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0: week, it dipped below 4,000 an ounce for the first time since last November after gaining for quite a few months in a row. Silver's also dropping. Do we know why and what happens if interest rates go up this year? How is that going to impact the prices?
1: Well, that's part of the reason gold's starting to go back down. It was very precedent for the war. It peaked right before the war. But the problem with gold, silver, most notably precious metals, is they just went up too much. At the beginning of the year, gold was reached its highest ever versus a Bloomberg Commodity Index. It was a 40-year high versus a 60-month moving average. And most significantly, versus a treasury market, the treasury bond market, it's right now the lowest. Our treasuries are about the lowest in almost since 1980s, early 80s versus gold. So to me, gold put in a pretty significant high back in Q1, and it's probably going to be stuck in a range for years. That's usually how it works. The significance is, though, it just went up too much. And another thing to remember about precious gold and certainly silver is you're supposed to be selling when they're yelling.
0: Mike, hawks my jewelry when I have the chance. Sorry, David, go ahead.
2: No, Mike, very quickly here, our boss has said Mike McGlone can talk about anything. He's an expert on so many things. You raise a rhetorical question in your piece, which is, what does the president of the United States want when it comes to energy prices? And I'm going to give you 30, 45 seconds to answer that. If you kind of try to analyze the psychology of him vis-a-vis the energy market, what's the answer?
1: Well, that's been my key theme all along, why prices will not stay up. They will go down, because he's the leader of the world's largest energy producer and next exporter, and he needs prices to go down, partly because inflation is the number one issue and affordability is the number one issue in elections.
0: All right, Mike McGlone, who can indeed talk about anything. Thank you so much for joining us on the Sunday. Always nice to hear from you.
2: Interesting just what he was talking about there, this kind of impulse to kind of pump up prices and see that dumping happening, not just in gas, oil, energy prices, but across the commodity spectrum. And I think that mirrors us watching going forward here, but to bring up, it's happening in metals, precious metals as well.
0: These durable commodities are less durable than they used to be. As somebody who's, you know, new to this level of knowledge and finance, I find that so fascinating.
2: Yes.
0: These things that, you know, even I remember my grandparents investing in are just not as stable price-wise as they once were. All right, when we come back, Lisa's BT Dub stories. Everything you've not heard of this week, she's going to get you covered. You've heard of driverless cars. Well, what about cars without brake pedals? That
2: sounds terrifying. I'm intrigued. Terrified. You can explore live streaming news and interviews, all our Bloomberg TV shows, documentaries, reporter analysis, and more all in one place. 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
0: Helping them get out and, you know, get some exercise and get off of their devices.
2: Except
0: so,
2: to learn how to do it on YouTube.
0: It's true. Eventually they're getting outside.
17: Right. I support this.
2: Keep an eye out.
0: All right. This one is for you, Christina. Doggies. I love the doggies.
17: I'm turning into a crazy dog lady.
0: Athletic. Here we go. USMNT's World Cup campaign is being helped by puppies Bud, Drew Pop, and Bloom. Okay? So this is the U.S. men's soccer team, right? They get a visit from these three special little guests. So this is their way to kind of recoup. Like, they get the massages and they refuel, but this is part of their recovery mission. They have a marketing promotion. It's Purina and Wax for Walks. But more soccer teams are doing this because they say the dogs make them feel better. It brings a team together, you know, like it's a little bit more team bonding experience.
2: I've noticed that when you bring your dog in, we all come together.
0: No, but it's like
17: we're bonded more when Brutus is here.
2: Yes. No, it's, you know, it's a thing to remark on. And
17: you were asking me the other day, because I said something about talking to somebody in the park. You said you talk to other dog owners in the park. You do. So the dog does kind of give you, much like Khaki Sack, something to kind of circle around and talk about.
2: Maybe you can combine both. Maybe Brutus would eat the hacky sack,
17: though. Brutus would fetch it and run off
0: and not bring it back.
17: 100%.
2: You don't have a dog,
0: do
2: you?
0: I don't, no. But they say, like, studies show it can help with your heart rate. Like, it just, when you see a dog, it makes a lot of people, like, feel better.
2: Yes.
0: Like, when I see Brutus, I'm like, oh, come here, little one. You know, it's the cutest thing. It makes you feel better.
17: I don't get the similar reaction from David, but I get it from Lisa, and it makes me very happy. So, thank you, Lisa.
2: All right, we're going.
0: Okay, now, here's a question for you. When you're feeling a little under the weather, do you go and Google things? Do you go to ChatGPT?
2: Absolutely.
0: Do you go to WebMD,
2: all the places?
0: Symptoms, yeah. Okay, there's a new place that people are going to. Okay, so this is in the New York Times. It says, the doctor, the patient, and the podcaster.
2: Oh, no.
0: So a lot more people, they're going to their doctors, you know, with questions because they've heard it on a podcast. So doctors are dealing with this now. You know, they've always had to deal with the, hey, I Googled this and I think I should be taking this, that doctors deal with. But now they're hearing entire episodes. Some doctors are okay with it. They think that it, you know, people are embracing taking their health in stride. Like they're taking it advantage
2: proactive
0: of it.
2: Proactive. So, they want to know what's happening.
0: I was losing my words there. Thank you.
18: But other doctors are saying, you know what? You have to look at some of these guys. Like, what are their credentials? Like, these podcasters, are they doctors? Well, are they holistic practitioners? Okay. That's another word that's out there. That one has come up a lot in my life. Yeah, so it's hard. It's back and forth. I mean, a lot of studies show that, you know, a lot of people, more people are getting them from these podcasters.
2: Interesting.
18: And they have millions and millions of followers. So more people are listening to them, and doctors are just getting a little frustrated at the same time.
2: I see that. I think my doctor's getting a little frustrated.
17: Just with you in general?
18: Well, yeah, I was about to say.
2: Oh, yeah, just with me. Very good. Well played. One point for you
18: there
2: on that
18: you
2: one.
18: Go.
2: No, I think it's like, it's
17: because, like,
2: well, not podcast necessarily, but like people will come in thinking they know, they've diagnosed themselves in advance of going to the appointment. And I think they're just kind of like, okay, like we'll get through this, but.
17: I can't imagine. I can't imagine going through that many years of school to have someone come in and be like, hey, I saw this thing on my phone. I also just don't need to
2: foster my hypochondria by like listening to 3 hours on whatever medical issue somebody has.
17: Because so many of them are like amorphous and they're just symptomatic.
2: Yes, maybe I do have that.
17: Right? I'm tired today.
2: I
17: can have all the things. My
2: doctor's
17: like, I got up at 3 a.m. It's because of all the things.
2: Of course.
17: All right, Lisa, what else you
18: all
17: got?
18: All right, one more? Last one I got. This one's on Bloomberg, too. It's about, okay, U.S. set to end brake pedal requirements for driverless vehicles.
2: Okay,
18: DOT's National Highway Traffic Safety Administration, they're looking into it. It could clear the way for things like Waymo, Tesla to release more robo-taxis. I mean, think of it like Tesla's Cybercab, right? That one has it's an electric car with no steering wheel or foot pedals. It's still, you know, testing out. But they just don't want the foot pedals. You know, a lot of these companies say, you know, why
2: do
18: we
2: have
18: need
2: a foot
18: it if it's
2: pedal and a Waymo in case you need to like jump up there and do it?
18: Right.
2: I guess that's the reason. I kind of still want that. I kind of
17: want to
2: have
17: I want
2: the
17: to be
2: thing.
17: Able to, like, if I have to crawl over the seat and smash it with my hand.
18: You can.
17: They're spending all this money on these vehicles.
2: Have you ridden one of these?
17: They can't pay for a foot pedal. I have not. Have you?
2: Absolutely not.
18: No.
2: You?
18: I've seen them. No. All over. When I went to San Francisco, they're all over. And people just in the back seat, just relaxing.
2: I'm still wary of them.
18: I can't.
17: Hey, listen, I was stuck in a cab for an hour yesterday. Yesterday, I had the best conversation with my driver. We solved all the world's problems. I learned all about New York. I need that in my life.
2: Great New York story.
17: Yeah.
2: Can't do that in a Waymo.
17: Talked about Ghana. Talked about the World Cup.
2: My word.
17: Had a great time. Waymo can't offer that.
2: You should have talked about your stew from Uzbekistan.
17: Well, remember, that's a deep cut for our loyal audience.
2: Yeah, it's a this weekend deep cut. We're going to put the recipe out on
17: all right.
2: social.
17: No Waymos for us and no dog team building for David.
2: Thank you, Lisa.
17: Thank you, Lisa. All right, if you want more of this, be sure to join us this Saturday, 4th of July, for a special edition of Bloomberg This Weekend, celebrating America's 250. We're going to broadcast live from the Intrepid along the Hudson River in New York from 7 to 11 a.m.
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27: Just before midnight on Saturday, February 19th, 2005, Danielle Imbo and her friend Richard Patron left a crowded Philadelphia bar. The two 30-somethings planned to walk to Richard's truck and drive home, but they never made it.
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27: Those same questions frustrated law enforcement. The FBI called it murder for hire.
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1: 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One of them was the target. The other one was wrong place, wrong time.
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27: 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In this series, I dig into my own investigation to find answers for the families and get justice for Richard and Danielle.
28: I just want some peace for my sister's soul, and I want some peace for my mother.
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5: A record number of cities across the United States now have starter homes valued at $1 million or more. Here's Natalie Migliore.
6: According to Zillow, 242 cities across 26 states have housing markets with that price tag as the entry point for home ownership. California has the most cities on that list with 105. And the second on that list is New York with 42 cities. New Jersey, Florida, and Massachusetts round out the top five. However, New York and New Jersey are driving the fastest growth. The study shows conditions are gradually becoming buyer-friendly, with a typical homeowner breaking even to renting after roughly 6 years.
5: Apple shares fell sharply after the tech giant raised prices on several of its signature products. The price hike impacts the company's MacBook Neo, MacBook Air, iMac, and iPad product lines by as much as $200 in some cases. It comes as Apple is working to make up for what it said were skyrocketing memory prices resulting from the AI boom. The U.S. Mint is celebrating the release of new quarters featuring the Declaration of Independence. Tammy Trujillo explains.
15: Officials held an event at Monticello to help publicize the new quarters ahead of America's 250th anniversary. The Mint also announced that 250,000 quarters bearing a special July 4th mark will be mixed in with the other Declaration of Independence quarters put in circulation. Mint Director Paul Hollis said he hoped the special coins would help Americans reflect on their history during this year's anniversary celebrations.
5: Annual inflation is at its highest level in 3 years, according to the Personal Consumption Expenditures Price Index, released by the Commerce Department on Thursday. The Federal Reserve's primary inflation gauge showed an annual rate of 4.1%. That's the highest since April of 2023. And fewer Americans than expected found themselves filing first-time requests for unemployment benefits last week. The Labor Department says it received 215,000 claims in the week ending June the 20th. Consumer and Business News, I'm Mark Mayfield.
17: It's more for retirement. If you are within, I don't know, say 5-10 years of retirement, then yeah, beefing up kind of both, but beefing up the HSA side, because the cool part with the HSA side is that medical expenses, deductibles, all those things can be met through HSA and still be invested. Mm-hmm. So having that flexibility is awesome without having to say, okay, yep, I didn't put anything into the HSA, I put everything into the 401k. Oh, everything comes out taxable on this part. And I didn't even think about that, you know, medical expenses and things like that.
18: Right.
17: Or that can be utilized on the HSA side.
18: Mm-hmm. And it grows mm-hmm. tax deferred.
17: Right.
19: Mm-hmm. Mm-hmm. And the 401k, Roth or traditional?
17: I mean, for me personally, I do 50-50. I do half of my contribution mm-hmm. in pre-tax, half in Roth. That mm-hmm. way I can't be 100% wrong.
18: Mm-hmm. Knowing, can you?
17: Not with that type of situation. Mm-hmm. But, you know, the same thing. Could I use the tax break? Sure.
18: Yeah. Mm-hmm.
17: But, you know, Marty and I and you, Jeff, as well, have done that calculation enough for RMDs that, you know, that huge number scares the bejesus out of me. Mm-hmm. And having the ability to be tax-free because, you know, as I mentioned in an earlier episode, you know, taxes, in my mind, only can go up in
18: yeah.
17: the future. You know what I mean?
18: Yes,
17: so if we can control that and have more tax-free income later on down the road, then fantastic.
18: Yeah.
19: I've always been a big advocate for the Roth. Mm-hmm. Yep. Go on the Roth. It's the only thing tax-free out there. Put as much as you can in
18: as
19: there.
18: As long as you can. Because
19: as long as you
18: they
19: can.
18: They keep trying to get rid of it.
19: Right.
18: There's
19: right.
18: always a bill.
17: And someday this, I mean, someday they're probably going to say, okay, enough is enough.
19: Yeah.
17: We're not going to do
19: right.
17: this anymore. We're going to grandfather everybody else that's in it already.
19: Hopefully. Mm-hmm.
17: And then that's it.
19: Today, we tackled some great questions. What to look for when you get a new prospectus? How to tell if your CPA is truly proactive? what taxes might hit your kids' inheritance, how to start building generational wealth, even if you're later in life, and where that net extra dollar really should go. 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
8: 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My name is Manuel De Lilla, former political operative turned journalist.
10: I'm John Sweeney, a former BBC journalist and investigative reporter. 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
22: Parents in Clay County are asking questions after Mikal DeToro, a school wrestling volunteer coach, was arrested for attempting to solicit minors online. News 4 Jax spoke to one parent who says she saw DeToro taking photos of the young athletes during matches.
23: I questioned it over and over. I asked repeatedly, when are we going to get copies of that? I had no idea that he was not supposed to be doing that because I trusted that the school had done their job.
22: Clay County School Board members have discussed different ways to address the issue. The National Weather Service is keeping an eye on an area of low pressure just off Florida's northeast coast. The tropical disturbance has a 20% chance of developing into a cyclone within the next 7 days. The slow-moving system is currently heading west. The Miami-Dade Sheriff's Office says a 5-year-old was killed after being struck by a vehicle near the Miami Motocross Park Friday night. It is unknown if charges will be filed. With Florida's News, I'm Tim Adkins.
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6: Thank you. Glad to be here.
19: So today's focus, will my financial plan take care of them? Trusts versus wills, protecting kids from blowing money, blended family challenges, probate pitfalls, and most of all, making it easy for those that you love. If you've ever wondered what really happens next, send your questions to TrajanWealth.com/5QIQ. So let's get into it. Have you ever heard someone say, I don't need a will. Everything goes to my spouse anyway. Our first listener wants clarity. Do I need a trust or is a will good enough? So let's go to Kent with that question.
6: Yeah, the answer to that question is really easy, actually, is do you want all of your financial stuff, all of your dirty laundry in your family, all of the potential disputes in your family after you pass away? Do you want all of that to be public record? If you do, then a will is great. Mm-hmm. If those kinds of things are not what you want, then you may want to look at something other than just will.
19: So when you say public, what do you mean by public and what does that exactly mean? Does it get like posted on the web, online or on a website or?
6: Yeah. So a probate action, which is what happens if all you have is a will, a probate action is kind of like a civil lawsuit. And so that means that anybody can go down to the courthouse and comb the docket, find out who's involved and what the assets are and what the points of contention are. And of course, now it's even easier because you can just go online, get that information. What we like to say is that whoever is doing this can use that information for either commercial or even nefarious purposes.
19: So wouldn't you think states would put protections in place, though, knowing this?
6: Yeah, and I guess those protections really are the laws that every state has that allow assets to transfer in a different way.
18: We know just enough to be dangerous for what we do. So the way I kind of explain it to people is that the trust is the belt or the wrapper for your durable documents, your last will and testament, your living will, financial and medical powers of attorneys. And then we re-record the deeds to your house, you know, into the name of the trust. So it looks like you own nothing, but you control everything. And that's for me to play, you know, steal from Rockefeller, right?
6: that's right.
18: But, yeah. But it sounds like it really does go even deeper than just that surface level.
6: Yeah. So let's back up a little bit, because when we say a trust, there are lots of different types of trusts out there, right?
18: Mm-hmm.
6: The type of trust that most of us need is called a revocable living trust. What does that mean? Revocable means after you create it, you can change it, right? Nothing is set in stone. Living trust means this trust is all about you during your lifetime. It's not about your kids. It's not about charities. It's all about you during your lifetime, meaning nothing changes in your life. You continue to pay your bills the same way you always have. You report your taxes the same way you always have. Mm-hmm. If you want to go to Vegas and blow the kids' inheritance, nobody can stop you from doing that.
19: I'm doing that now.
6: Yeah. is that the advice you give your clients too?
19: No.
6: Yeah.
19: I want to keep their assets.
6: Yeah. So do as I say, not as I do.
19: Exactly. Yeah. Exactly.
6: No. And so that's the type of trust we're talking about. And then, right, Marty, I mean, you said it. The concept behind a trust is really simple. Don't own your stuff.
18: Mm-hmm.
6: Okay. And you're right. J.D. Rockefeller said, own nothing, control everything. And so what this means is at the end of your life, you don't own your home. You don't own your rental properties. You don't own your investment accounts. Your trust does.
18: Mm-hmm.
6: And since you don't own anything at the end of your life, well, there is no estate to probate.
18: Yeah. Mm-hmm.
6: That's a general concept.
3: So what's really the point of a will then? I mean, if it subjects all your assets to probate and it makes it public, it doesn't sound like it's doing much good of...
6: Yeah. So a will is going to do two primary things. Mm-hmm. Number one, it's going to identify who's in charge when you're gone. Okay. The second thing it does is it identifies who gets what. So there are situations perhaps where somebody doesn't have a whole lot and they just want to identify again, who's in charge and who does my stuff go to? And they are below what's called the probate exemption. And every state has an exemption.
19: Mm-hmm.
6: And some states have a very high exemption, like $300,000, as long as you're below that number mm-hmm. in net worth and real estate value, then no probate is required.
19: Is that the same thing as a small estate affidavit kind of thing?
6: That's right. And so a small estate affidavit is a tool that we can use to avoid probate if you're below that exemption.
19: Okay. Mm-hmm.
6: There are other tools too, like beneficiary designations, for yeah. example, right? But some states, the probate exemption is $30,000.
18: Mm-hmm. Yep.
6: And so you got to know, you know, based on what state you're in, which one applies to you. But here's one thing I'll add. Even in those situations where maybe probate is not a concern, but maybe they have a child with special needs.
18: Yeah.
6: And that child is receiving government benefits.
19: Right.
6: And the will is going to say, well, when that child turns 18, you know, then they get the money. Well, when they get the money, they may be disqualified from those benefits.
18: Yep.
6: So even in, we'll say, low net worth situations, there still may be a reason why we don't want to have a will.
18: Mm-hmm. Mm-hmm. Mm-hmm. So then I know nowadays, you know, we have something called gray divorce. That's people, a higher, you know, the people who are 50 years and older, we're seeing a lot more divorces happening.
6: Mm.
18: 50, you know, 50 plus, we call that the gray divorce.
19: That would be me.
18: That would be you. You are 50 plus. So am I. So with those people, we're seeing that sometimes they try to keep their assets separate in title, but their assets are commingled in life. How can you take care of that through the estate planning process?
6: Yeah. So your scenario is post-divorce and then a remarriage.
18: Correct.
6: Right? Okay. All right. So yeah, it's very common in that situation to have a his trust that has his separate property in it that's going to go to his kids mm-hmm. typically if she has sufficient assets that she doesn't need to be supported mm-hmm. by his assets. We have a his trust. We have a hers trust, mm-hmm. does the same thing on her side, mm-hmm. keeps everything separate. And then sometimes, especially if they're fairly early in life, like in their 50s, very likely that they will build some stuff together, right?
18: Mm-hmm.
6: So we have an ours trust.
18: Okay.
6: Mm-hmm. Now that feels very self-serving from an estate planning attorney standpoint, right? Three trusts. Great. But no, sometimes the clients just seeing the relief on their faces when they realize, okay, I can keep my stuff separate.
18: Mm-hmm.
6: I can protect my children. But I love my new spouse and I want to treat this like a joint marriage. Well, guess what? We can build stuff together too, but protect the stuff that's separate.
18: Okay. Yeah.
19: Now, how is that separate mm-hmm. from like subtrusts?
6: Well, subtrusts happen post-death.
19: Okay.
6: Yeah. Yeah. And so if we want to talk about that really quick, basically with a trust, when we die, the trust can then operate in one of two ways. The first way is the simplest way. We call it outright distributions. And all that means is that, okay, and again, all this is happening outside of court, right? And, you know, there's some administrative work that has to be done. We've got to pay the last expenses and file the last tax return and liquidate assets. And after all of that administrative work is done, with outright distributions, we just cut checks to the kids and grandkids if, you know, they were included. And we shut the trust down. The trust goes away. The children ride off into the sunset with their inheritance, and we're done.
18: Mm-hmm. Mm-hmm.
6: So the upside option, this simpler option, outright distributions, is that it's very simple and straightforward to administer after someone dies. The downside is that, once again,

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18: A few miles from the glass spires of Midtown Atlanta lies the South River Forest. In 2021 and 2022, the woods became a home to activists from all over the country.
19: I found a struggle worth fighting for.
18: Who gathered to stop the nearby construction of a massive new police training facility, nicknamed Cop City. There, in the forest, they built a different community.
19: The forest occupation or things like that present a vision of a society where we can have what we need and support each other without being at each other's throats or being subservient to each other.
18: Until one day, everything just shatters open.
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25: 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Join me as we track the truth through tangled cover and cold case files, where every trail tells a story, and every story leaves its own trail of blood. Blood Trails.
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30: Daphne Caruana Galizia was a Maltese investigative journalist and blogger who spent her life fighting for truth, justice, and decency in a country overrun by corruption. 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
6: St. Petersburg held its day-long Pride Festival yesterday. About 350,000 people were estimated to have attended. News Channel 8 spoke to St. Pete Pride President Dr. Brian Green-Kalish.
7: We started here because we were fighting back against an oppressive government that was looking to dictate how queer people showed up in public spaces. Years later, we are still in that moment.
6: The festival ends today with the St. Pete Pride Street Fair on Central along Central Avenue from noon to 5 p.m. Central Avenue from 20th Street to 31st Street in the Grand Central District will be closed today from approximately 6 a.m. to 10 p.m. A father and daughter were shot while sitting in their car outside a McDonald's in Hollandale Beach yesterday. Police say a suspect was waiting in the parking lot for a targeted individual to arrive so they could ambush them. When gunfire rang out, the father and daughter were struck by stray bullets while the mother was inside the McDonald's. NBC 6 spoke to eyewitnesses.
8: I hear outside somebody screaming.
10: It was just 2 gunshots. All I saw was the police swarm the place up. The suspect took off running.
6: The father and daughter were taken to the hospital in stable condition. Police say a McDonald's employee was possibly involved. Police are searching for a suspect. The Jacksonville Sheriff's Office is investigating a shooting in the Gentlewood subdivision. According to officers, a man was shot in the leg and the suspect was taken into custody. The incident happened around 5:30 yesterday in the 6500 block of Skylar Jean Drive. The victim, an adult male in his 20s, was taken to the hospital with non-life-threatening gunshot wound. A suspect is under arrest. A Volusia County jail escapee has been apprehended and returned to incarceration. 31-year-old Jalen Benyon was arrested by Vero Beach Police on June 22nd at a residence where he again attempted to flee by trying to jump from a second-story window. Benyon had been serving time for grand theft. He is likely now to have additional time added to his original sentence. With Florida's News, I'm Tim Adkins.
11: A state of emergency has been declared in Kentucky, where at least 4 people are dead after flash flooding. Governor Andy Beshear says 3 people were killed in Madison County Saturday, 1 in Jackson County, after relentless rain and flash flooding inundated parts of central Kentucky. The governor's declared a state of emergency as heavy rain continues to fall in parts of the state. In Utah, about a dozen large wildfires continue to burn. The governor there, Spencer Cox, declared a state of emergency Friday. The largest fire, the Cottonwood Fire, which has burned more than 90,000 acres in southern Utah and is 0% contained. Now residents near the town of Beaver have been evacuated. A Senate candidate in Louisiana backed by President Trump has won a Republican primary. Julia Letlow is projected to win the state's GOP Senate primary, defeating State Treasurer John Fleming in a runoff Saturday. Tuesday. Projected to win the Democratic primary is Jamie Davis, who will face Letlow in November. I'm Scott Carr.
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14: The Venezuelan government says the death toll has risen to more than 1,400 as families report nearly 70,000 people missing following the two earthquakes that devastated the region. In Miami, hundreds of volunteers gathered to receive donations of essential supplies from hundreds of local residents who lined up to make donations. NBC6 spoke to a volunteer.
15: The energy and the goal to bring this food and articles to Venezuela as soon as possible. This is the soul of the Venezuelan people. That's why we are here.
14: The number of dead is expected to rise. The nation's main airport is heavily damaged, but one runway is still open and operating. At least four people died on the road in Florida yesterday. One incident happened on Alapata Road in Martin County. Deputies say the crash happened south of Martin Highway at around 6:30 in the morning when two vehicles appeared to have collided head-on. Alapata remained closed for several hours before it was reopened to traffic around 12 noon. And a head-on crash killed two drivers on State Road 39 north of Plant City yesterday. FHP says an SUV was trying to pass and struck a minivan head-on. Traffic safety advocates are criticizing Governor DeSantis' veto of a bill on e-bikes. Miami personal injury attorney Ira Leesfield tells Fox 35 the governor is simply wrong.
0: He needs to go to any municipality or any area where there's a heavy concentration of these electric vehicles and see how they are being not used, but misused.
14: The governor says he's concerned about more surveillance by police. Leesfield maintains traffic enforcement isn't about surveillance, it's about safety. The bill passed both chambers unanimously. Governor DeSantis has signed a death warrant for an 80-year-old Dominic Occhione of Pasco County. He was convicted in the murder of his former girlfriend's parents in 1986. This comes following another recent execution of a senior. Just last Thursday, Florida executed 74-year-old Dusty Spencer for the murder of his wife in Orange County. With Florida's News, I'm Tim Adkins.
16: Forecasters say a large mass of hot air known as a heat dome will spread extreme heat and humidity across the eastern U.S. this week. That heat's expected to linger from Texas to New York through the July 4th weekend, pushing temperatures in the Midwest into the 90s and likely the triple digits. Record highs are expected across the region. Several wind-driven wildfires in the American West have put parts of the Four Corners region in critical fire danger. The largest is the Cottonwood Fire in Utah, which has burned more than 92,000 acres and remains 0% contained. Red flag warnings are in effect across the region due to strong gusty winds. The TSA says it expects to screen about 19 million air travelers across this coming 4th of July holiday period. Officials say security checkpoints will be fully staffed and prepared to handle the large passenger volumes from June 30th through July 6th. The busiest day at airports is expected to be July 2nd. I'm Scott Carr.
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0: It is the Jesus Christ Show. I am your holy host. 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you to catch up on or share with a friend, if you would, is a good thing. I want you to know that there, even though we're on once a week, that you can get it should you need it. Jim, welcome to the Jesus Christ Show.
1: Good morning.
0: Hi.
1: So if I consider Genesis 8:21, every inclination of the human heart is evil from childhood, or Psalm 51:5, I was sinful at birth, sinful from the time my mother conceived me. That seems to be true of everyone, but then I run into a problem with the incarnation 2,000 or so years ago, where Jesus is supposed to be sinless. Mm-hmm. And so then that doesn't make sense in the particular case of Jesus. But then what also doesn't make sense is it would seem then, if it's not true of the incarnation 2,000 years ago, then that would be an unfair or godly rather than human advantage. So I'm kind of confused in that regard.
0: Okay. I know it may seem that way. Of course, 2 Corinthians 5:21 says, "For our sake, he made him to be sin who knew no sin, so that in him we might become righteousness of God," the righteousness of God. So it explains the very answer is right there in 2 Corinthians 5:21, that through the virgin birth, sin nature that everyone else, that doesn't mean that I couldn't be tempted, but the sin nature, the desire to rebel against God from birth, does not extend to my flesh through the virgin birth because of my deity. It's not an advantage per se. As a matter of fact, in the case of the crucifixion, it becomes a disadvantage, because in that process, now I take on the sins of the world so that the payment can be made. And in that process, am feeling the ramifications of sin when I did not sin. So there, it makes sense in Scripture if you're saying, well, this one passage in Genesis speaks specifically of all having the sin nature. Yes, all that are birthed as humans do that. But keep in mind, I wasn't just birthed as a human. I was and is to come forever and ever and ever. I was not birthed into creation. The flesh was created as a vessel, a vehicle. So although there are human attributes there, and in those human attributes allowed the payment for sin by way of death on the cross, that doesn't mean that I was exactly the same as every other human in the same way, in the same sense, because obviously that's not true. It means that there were attributes that were the same that allowed me to die and to pay for the sins of mankind. And Scripture is very clear on that over and over again. 2 Corinthians 5:21, 1 Peter 1:19. But with the precious blood of Christ, like that of a lamb without blemish or spot. So there's no doubt that I am without sin and without the sin nature, and that it was not necessary. As a matter of fact, it was necessary that I was sinless to be able to pay for the sin. So they're not contradictory in any way, shape, or form. They actually complement each other, saying that mankind is in the state of sin, but I'm not the same as mankind. I'm same enough to pay for the sins, but I'm God enough to pay for the sins. Both those things have to take place. Both those things have to be in place by way of what is referred to as the hypostatic union to make that happen. But they are not contradictory at all. They don't butt heads. They seem that way when you look at them, but it is not the case at all. When it comes to Scripture, it's important to note the difference between a true contradiction or an alleged or assumed contradiction. A true contradiction is saying something is the opposite in the same way, in the same sense, at the same time. It's not giving, you know, partial information or something like that. Sometimes somebody will say there were two people there. Sometimes another verse might say that there were four people there. Where there are four people, there are two people, not a contradiction. It's only a contradiction if it's there were only two people there. If you put there are only two people there, then it becomes a problem if someone says there were four people there. But if someone said there are two people there, another person said there were four people there, they're not a contradiction. So these things happen throughout Scripture, and people get caught up in them thinking that they end up being contradictions when, in fact, they are not. Marie, welcome to the Jesus Christ Show.
2: Thank you for being a big part of my life. I have been depending on you for many years. I was telling the screener briefly, there's a lot going on, but for 8 years, I cared for my mother and father at the same time. My father had dementia. My mom had and has Alzheimer's. Mm. I found myself getting really tired.
0: Sure.
2: I also have a home and family myself. So when I told her this, it seemed to anger her. I mean, to the point she took me to court. Yeah, we were very, very close. Let me say that. She took me to court, lied on me. Monies that I was supposed to receive for the care I gave my parents, she took it. And
0: why do you think that took place? Why do you think she got so upset?
2: I keep saying, you know, that was a side of her I didn't even see it coming, and I.
0: So you told her you were fatigued by the whole process of taking care of your folks, and she got upset?
2: Yes, okay. And I ended up in court for a year or so.
0: Yeah, well, you can't take someone to court because you upset them. What were the charges that she made against you?
2: She said that I was abusing my mom. She said that she accused me of abusing my mom and also stealing monies from my mom.
0: Okay.
2: And
0: did she have proof of either?
2: No.
0: So no. The and court case went away?
2: Eventually, yes, but I had to go through that long process, you know.
0: Why do you think?

0: care of your folks before this.
1: Right. She worked. And that was her main excuse. I have to work.
0: So how is she going to take care of them now if she has to work?
1: Exactly. That's the point. Yes. She's still working.
0: And how come you don't work?
1: I injured myself a few years ago, and I'm still injured. So I always made myself available to my mom.
0: Okay, well, hang tight. We'll chat some more in just a moment.

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15: Held its day-long Pride Festival yesterday. About 350,000 people are estimated to have attended. News Channel 8 spoke to St. Pete Pride President Dr. Brian Green Kalish.
16: We started here because we were fighting back against an oppressive government that was looking to dictate how queer people showed up in public spaces. Years later, we are still in that moment.
15: The festival ends today with the St. Pete Pride Street Fair on Central from noon to 5 p.m. Central Avenue from 20th Street to 31st Street in the Grand Central District will be closed today from approximately 6 a.m. to 10 p.m. A father and daughter were shot while sitting in their car outside a McDonald's in Hollandale Beach yesterday. Police say a suspect was waiting in the parking lot for a targeted individual to arrive so they could ambush them. When the gunfire rang out, the father and daughter were struck by stray bullets while the mother was inside the McDonald's. NBC6 spoke to eyewitnesses.
17: I hear outside somebody screaming.
18: It was just two gunshots. All I saw was the police swarm the place up. The suspect took off running.
15: The father and daughter were taken to the hospital in stable condition. Police say a McDonald's employee was possibly involved. Police are searching for a suspect. A citizen reported a suspicious object floating in the water about 13 nautical miles south of Panama City Beach. The crew from Coast Guard Station Panama City responded and recovered a large bundle and later said it was approximately 50 pounds of illegal cannabis. Officials remind the public not to touch suspected contraband you may find floating in the water and instead note the location and report it to the Coast Guard or law enforcement. A shooting in Jacksonville last night leaves one dead and the other in the hospital in critical condition. According to the Jacksonville Sheriff's Office, police responded at approximately 1 a.m. to West 11th Street and found two men suffering gunshot wounds. Police say a large group of people were in the area when the shooting happened, but when officers arrived, most had left the scene. Anyone with information is asked to contact the JSO. With Florida's News, I'm Tim Atkins.
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20: 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I am Jim Clouk, your host. On today's show, I've got someone really, really special. His name is Ted Thomas. This guy is the leader, the expert, at least in North America, as far as I know, maybe the world, and he can correct me, on tax liens. And you're like, what is that? I'm telling you, you're going to want to listen to this. Tax lien certificates. This is a program today. You, as a homeowner, can actually get involved in helping other people and maybe your local government with real estate. This is like a huge, huge way to make a lot of money, returns on your money from 16 to 18 to 24%, maybe even more. I'm not the expert on this. I asked Ted to come in because on my program, I love helping my listener. You know, most of you are homeowners. You understand what it's like to have a home and to pay taxes and how important that is. But there are people out there who actually can't pay their taxes for some reason. But this is where you come in to help them. And you can make some really, really good money on that. So without further ado, I'm going to invite my friend Ted onto the show. And we're going to have a great hour of infotainment. That's information and entertainment. Ted is an entertainer, and he's got a lot of information. Ted, welcome to the program.
21: Well, thank you. Glad to be here.
20: It is so great to have you here. I'm excited. This is a little different than my normal radio program. I love talking to my listeners who are homeowners, and a lot of them are empty nested, retired in many cases. They invest in all kinds of things that bring them returns of 5%, 7%, maybe on a good year, 10 to 12%. But you're talking about some guaranteed returns. Like these are guaranteed by the government. Can you go into this a little bit? And then I want to talk about your history, but I want to get people to understand right off the bat that these are real returns and it's kind of like a passive investment. You don't have to necessarily take possession of a house. You just have to help out.
21: Right, right. And you don't have to fix it up and you don't have to fix the roof and cut the grass and do all this stuff. Actually, what's going on here, this is an alternative investment that the counties created, and it works in all 3,000 counties across the great country that we live in. So all 3,000 counties sell tax lien certificates or tax defaulted for it or some derivative of that. Now, everyone can take advantage of this because they are sold at auctions right within the county you live. So you don't have to go travel if you don't want to. But this is the internet age, so some people like to sit in their living room or dining room or kitchen table with a computer, click, click, click, and you can buy in Texas as well as you can buy in Pennsylvania or California or Massachusetts. So these tax liens are available. So what is this? Tax liens is an awful word. Actually, it really is a government revenue certificate is what it is. And what's really taking place here is sometimes someone will pass away. Mm. And what happens? Well, the taxes keep going on that property, I'll tell you. And sometimes the young people that took it over, the kids or the grandchildren, they don't make the payments. If they don't make the payments, I'm going to tell you, the local county is going to have short money. They won't have money to pay their bills. Because, you see, the tax lien certificates pay the police department, the firefighters, the school teachers, the whole thing. So they have to have. So every county and every homeowner and every property owner in the United States must pay property tax. Now they've turned it around and made it so that if someone doesn't pay property tax, you, Jim, or Ted, or any one of our listeners can pay someone else's taxes. And in some states, they pay 16% interest if you do that. Other states pay 18% interest if you can do that. Other states pay 24%. And in Texas, they pay a whopping 25% for a person that buys a tax defaulted property and pays the taxes on it. So you're kind of getting the idea. So it's available to everybody. It's easy to do. You can do it online. This was all invented 200 years ago. 200 years ago, the people couldn't read and write. So that's how easy it's going to be.
20: So let me get this right. I think I understand this. The county wants their tax money because every property has to pay tax. So they want their money, but the person living in the house, we'll call them a homeowner, they may have a mortgage or not. It really doesn't matter, but they have to pay tax on that property. If they can't pay it, the government says maybe someone else will pay it. And that's where my listeners come in. So they pay the taxes in most counties, they pay the taxes on that. But now there's a lien on the property. And you, as the taxpayer on that other property, are a lien holder. And so before anything happens to that property, you're going to get paid the guaranteed rate plus your money back you put into it. Is that correct?
21: Exactly. It's just like you just now have a mortgage on that property. You're just like the bank. Yeah. Except you're in front of the bank. You're not behind the bank. You have the number one lien on the property.
20: First lien holder. First lien holder is the tax.
21: First lien holder on that property. Absolute first. The IRS cannot get in front of you. Nobody can get in front of you. It's a first lien because all taxes start at county level, or if there was a township, they'd start at the township level. Okay, they start there and then other things are added to it. But the first lien on every property in the United States is the tax lien certificate.
20: Ted, I love this. This may not be fair to say, but this is like a game of Monopoly, right? I mean, it's
21: better.
20: And you can play this game yourself. You're not playing against anybody else, and you can do it from your living room, like Ted said, for pretty much any county in the country. So you don't necessarily have to, if you live in Florida, have to go to Pennsylvania. If you live in Idaho, you don't have to go to California, whatever. You can do this. And Ted is the guy to guide you through this. So I'm going to give out Ted's number. I want you to put this in your phone, write it down, and I want you to really call today. And after I give out his phone number, which I'll give out again, I'm going to tell you, and he's going to tell you, the offers he's giving you today, no obligation. Put your credit cards away and your checkbook aside. There's nothing to pay for today. Ted's giving away some free stuff. He wants to educate you. And once you learn about this, you're going to want to stay connected to Ted. Here's his phone number. It's 877-767-8366. Again, 877-767-8366. You may have heard of this type of program before. Ted is the leader in this. Seriously, if you go to Google and just type in his name, Ted Thomas, which is a relatively common name in the world, you're going to see him come up first with all of this information we're talking about. But he's offering things on the show today you can't get from his website or any website. These are special offers that I demanded from my good friend, Ted. 877-767-8366. Ted, let's go through these free things that you have offered my listeners today, starting with this great book. 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
21: 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It's an education to teach people how to do it. And it has a table of contents of well over 10 different chapters. And I explain, first of all, the details of what a tax lien certificate is, what a tax defaulted property is. And I explain the county and why the county has to have money every single year to run the county. And I explain And then I tell them about the different states. For example, Arizona, where you could earn 16% on a certificate, or you could go over to Florida, where I live, and you could make 18% on a tax certificate. And then I like to talk about Texas, because in Texas, you can make all the way up to 25% on a certificate. So people want to, they want to choose. It doesn't matter where you live. You can do it in Rhode Island if you want. You can do it in Massachusetts. It doesn't matter where we're doing it. And so the book explains that. And then in addition to that, I'm going to put a thumb drive in there. Now, a thumb drive just plugs into the side of your computer. And with a thumb drive, we can give them a whole video. And so then I have a video of people actually doing it. So they can see people doing it, see people clicking away on a computer, and then they can see the result of the whole thing. And then with video, we can collapse time and then show what profit they made on it. And so it's possible to buy tax lien certificates and possible to buy tax defaulted property. Right there, right now, when we're getting started, let's just concentrate on the tax lien certificates. Then over that, I'll have a special report. It's about a 10-page report just on how to do it in Texas, because it's a little different in Texas. And Texas is so powerful.
20: So no matter where you live, Ted, in the whole country, you can buy in Texas. So just so you understand, if you're listening in Ohio, Idaho, or Florida, doesn't matter, New York, you can get online with Ted's help to do this. Here's Ted's number, 877-767-8366. We're going to be giving out the number throughout the program. However, my producer, Jerry, keeps me posted on how many of these offers that Ted has brought to the show are left. Starting off with 10, call now, 877-767-8366. You're going to get the book called Your Startup Guide to Investing in Tax Lien Certificates, authored by Ted Thomas, my guest on the show today. You're going to get, in addition to that, a thumb drive with a tax lien video with some more information. People love videos, Ted, because it's not just reading it. 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And people learn differently. Some people need to read. Some people listen. Some people need to watch. All three are actually going to be in this package you're going to get. And I asked him for more. I said, Ted, this is all very nice, the book and the thumb drive. What else can we give my listeners? He said, well, don't ordinarily do this, but a 10-page report. It's a special report on tax lien certificates. Call now, 877-767-8366. 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We're going to go to a break right now. 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These are going to go quick. We come back, we'll get an update from Jerry, my producer. He's going to tell us how few we have left. Call 877-767-8366. Ted Thomas and I will be right back right after this, right here on Checker Pro Radio. Stand by.
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20: Welcome back to my show, the Checker Pro Radio Show. I've been doing this for over 20 years. My name is Jim Clouk. I want you to listen up. If you just tuned in and you missed the first segment of the show, you missed some good stuff. Those of you who have stayed tuned know that you're listening to some good stuff. Have you ever wished you could earn up to 16, 18, 24, now even 25%, I understand, in the state of Texas? A lot of us don't make a whole lot of money on our money. A lot of us are not working anymore, but we have money. And we're like, yeah, it's in our 401k, an IRA. It's in the savings account, which really shouldn't be probably. You can invest in tax lien certificates. You can be in the real estate business without having to mow lawns and plunge toilets. And it's like guaranteed. There are some mistakes you can make, and Ted will get into that. But really, if you follow Ted's program, it's really foolproof. It's awesome. He has some offers today that we're going to get to. Some people have already taken advantage of this. Only seven of these left. So three people in the first segment took advantage of this. If you were thinking about it but didn't make a phone call in the first segment, here's the number, 877-767-8366. I'll give out the phone number again in a moment. Ted, welcome back to the program. It is so great to have you here. Let's talk a little bit about your history. You haven't always been doing this, even though you've been doing tax lien certificates and educating people on how they can get involved in this for some time. But why don't you talk a little bit about where you came from? Were you in the airline industry?
21: Yeah, actually, my first career was an airline pilot. Actually, I started as an air traffic controller, and then I went from working in a control tower and a radar unit to learning to fly, getting my commercial license, and then I ended up flying for Aloha Airlines in Honolulu, Hawaii. Someone had to do it. Someone had to
20: do
21: that. So I suffered through that. Anyway, I spent a lot of years flying airplanes, and when I finished that, I decided I wanted to be in business. I like working. I still work today. I'm 80-plus years old, and I'm going to continue working. And when I discovered the tax defaulted property, I thought of this because my folks were getting older, and they didn't have any money. They didn't have any at all. I mean, they didn't do well in life. And then not to have money saved, when they get older, it was kind of tough on them, so they didn't have a lot of fun. But I could explain to them that this is an investment that was alternative that people weren't going to tell them about. The banker's not going to tell you, and the attorney's not going to tell you about this because they don't make any commissions on it. But the average person, once I tell them about it, they can go to any county, and the county will back up everything I'm ever going to tell you on a radio show or on a video or anything else. And so then I decided this is really something that I could make a career out of. And I found out that there wasn't a lot of people teaching it. So I've actually been teaching it and doing it for over 30 years.
20: This is really a secret that's hiding in plain sight, because people drive in their neighborhoods past a house or homes that are having trouble with the local government, meaning the people in there, for whatever reason, there's many reasons why they haven't paid their taxes. They may have forgotten to, like you said before, maybe it, you know, transferred hands from, you know, parents to children, whatever the case is. If those taxes are not paid, someone has to pay for it, or it'll get foreclosed on at some point by the local government. But the government doesn't want to do that. They actually want the money now. And that's where my listeners come in. They can pay just a little bit of money to pay someone's taxes. Now they get this tax lien certificate. They're the first lien holder on this property. And nothing can be done with the property without it going through you now, the first lien holder. Did I get that right?
21: Exactly. The first lien has to be paid before the mortgage, before any debt on the property, before, you know, like if someone had a bill from the dentist and the dentist sued them to get the paid, it's not going to count because taxes have to be paid first. It's the number one thing that has to be paid. So what that does for an investor is it makes it a secure investment. So they can't give money to Ted Thomas. No money comes to me. I'm just a teacher and an author, and I teach people how to do it. I've been doing this for decades. When they get involved in tax lien certificates, they are investing money with their county. They're going to get money back from their county. As a matter of fact, in the old days, they had to go to the county and get the list of tax liens. And sometimes it's thousands of these certificates. Get the list, pick out the one we wanted, go check it out, and then buy it from the county. Then they would send us a piece of paper, like think of an 8.5 by 11 piece of paper that's on your desk. They would give us this big piece of paper, a tax certificate. We would hold it, and then they would call us up and say, on Main Street, 123 Main Street, just paid their tax. You can come in and get your check. And what would happen is we'd go down there, we'd give our tax certificate. They would give us all of our original investment back. And let's say we did it in Phoenix, which is where I started. I would get 16% on my money. Well, the banks, nowadays, they're paying 2 to 5%, depending upon where you are. In those days, sometimes it was 7 or 8%. But I could double, triple my money by buying a tax certificate. Okay, now some tax certificates, like in Iowa, they pay 24%. In Texas, the equivalent of the tax certificate pays 25% in 180 days. And if I don't get paid on the tax certificate, this is where I started the conversation. This is a secured investment. So when you give your money to the county says, all right, we have your money. If the people don't pay you, you get the property. Some people say, oh, I don't want the property. Other people say, oh, no, I'll take the property, because they just bought a property for 1 year's back tax.
20: Sure. So this isn't all that different when you hear about someone who lost their house in foreclosure to the bank or possibly to the local government, like the county. They can lose their house to you. And if so, then your investment just went up a whole bunch. If the home is worth $200,000 and let's say it's paid off, let's say it's a paid off house, elderly people live in there, they passed away, the kids now inherit the house, but they weren't paying their taxes. You could get that house and then turn around immediately and sell it.
21: Absolutely. And keep all the money.
20: Mm-hmm. Yeah, because it's now your house. Yeah. And so it appears to me that the counties are taking the path of least resistance. They're like, we just want the money. So let's go to the public and ask them to put the money up. But we are going to give that lien holder, that stakeholder in this, that investor, a huge return for that, because the government doesn't really care. They're not in that business. They're in the business of keeping the tax revenue coming. So if the homeowner can't pay for it, then you pay for it, but you get such collateral. There is nothing like that out there. If I buy stock or bonds, it's not that good. If I buy a house and then use it as an investment and have people rent it, I've got to pay a mortgage on that. I've got to pay my taxes on that. I have to pay insurance. I have to keep the toilets flowing and all that stuff. Big headache. I think this is a great way for people to get into a real estate type investment with such great backing from the government.
21: I agree with you 100%. People don't realize that there's a secure investment and tax lien certificates in some counties. For example, the state of Florida, let's use that just for a second. State of Florida, people flock to the state online to buy these certificates. Why do they buy these certificates? Because in Florida, they will have 1 million certificates available to buy in every May. Every May, they have 1 million certificates. Anybody can buy them. They don't call you up and say you have to qualify. You send the money, tell them when they want, they send you back a certificate. It's as easy as that. In places like California, they will have hundreds of properties that they're going to sell off for just the back taxes. So it's happening everywhere. And the county has to have this money. Why do they have to have this money? Because they've got to pay, first of all, the schools, pay for the teachers, then they have to pay the firefighters. We wouldn't want to be without police. Okay, what about all the county employees? And what about money for the hospital for the people that can't afford to be in the hospital? All that money comes from your local county. They get it from property taxes. Many of those ambulances you hear running around, they're being paid for by local taxes.
20: Yeah, Ted wants to help you learn more about this. He is the industry expert. I'm telling you, if you go online, you won't see anyone else at the top of that list. And I am so excited to have him as an expert guest here on Check A Pro Radio. His name is Ted Thomas. He has offered to give you, my listeners, absolutely free, nada, no money, put your credit cards away and your checkbook aside. Seriously. You're going to get a book. He's going to mail it to you. Your Startup Guide to Investing in Tax Lien Certificates. This is good for anyone in any state. A thumb drive with a tax lien video to give you more information. And on top of that, a little more cherry on the top, a 10-page special report. There's a lot of great stuff in here. And of course, you'll have access to Ted and his team if you want to reach out to them and ask them questions. Here's his number. There's only six of these left. We start off with 10. So four of these have been taken. Only six left. Call 877-767-8366. It's a no obligation phone call. You don't have to give a credit card or anything. They're going to send it to you free. Ted has been around a long time. He's been doing this a long time. He has this secret. And when you have a secret, you have to tell everybody. And he's excited to do that. 877-767-8366. This is not snake oil. This stuff really exists. You can do your own research, but there's only one guy to help you out with this, and it's Ted Thomas. 877-767-8366. We have time for a quick story. I know you've been helping people for some time. It's got to be in the thousands. You've probably touched millions of people over the years, but I'm sure you've had thousands of people work with you and you've helped them. Do you have any stories that stand out that are really great success stories that my listener could understand?
21: Well, it's funny because what happens is when people first hear about this, they think, how could anybody pay such high rates? Well, actually, I'm not giving you the highest rates. I'm giving you what the tax lien certificates pay. There are some people buy a tax certificate. And what if the people never come in to pay? Well, what happens is people buy homes and they forget they have the home. We have people come to Florida, buy houses in the winter, and then they forget they have taxes to pay and they don't pay. And the property goes to tax auction. People buy those houses for just the back taxes. Now, some of the houses are big, beautiful houses, that maybe worth a couple of $100,000. Other houses aren't so good. They may be used and abused a little bit. So a young couple came to me and they said, we want to learn how to do this because we don't want to get involved in real estate because we don't have too much money yet. So they bought a tax lien certificate for $11,000. That was a lot of money to them. So they bought this $11,000 certificate, and the people didn't pay the taxes in the first year, which was due. They didn't pay in the second year, which was due. And so they went to the county and said, look, we're not getting paid on the tax certificate. They said, all right, just go over here and give your documents to the judge. They gave the documents to the judge. The judge awarded them that property. And when we come back from the break, I'll tell you how much money they made.
20: 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Ted and I will be right back right after this here on Checo Pro Radio. 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
34: September 1979. Virginia's top prison band, Edge of Daybreak, is about to attempt the impossible, recording their debut album Behind Bars in just 5 hours.
35: Okay, we're rolling. One.
34: They were black artists serving extremely long felony sentences. Each had grown up under segregation, only to get caught up in America's prison boom during their 20s. I'm Jamie Petras, music and culture writer. For the past 5 years, I've been talking to the band's three surviving members, Jamal Jahan Newby, Neil Cade, and Harry Cupcake Coleman.
36: Put it this way, we were the band.
2: of the state penal system. They would come in and stand around the wall and sweat would pour off them just like it poured off of us, just to hear us play.
34: They're out of prison now and in their 70s. Their past behind them. 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
2: Iran has apparently struck back at U.S. allies near the Persian Gulf. Kuwait's military says on social media this morning its air defense systems has been intercepting hostile missiles and drones, while similar attacks appear to be happening in Bahrain. This after the U.S. military carried out a second wave of attacks against Iran Saturday. In Venezuela, rescuers continue to work around the clock as officials fear the death toll will continue to rise from Wednesday's massive earthquakes. More than 1,400 people are confirmed dead, and nearly 69,000 others remain missing. Teams from the U.S. and around the world are working to find victims in collapsed buildings. About a dozen large wildfires continue to burn in Utah, and one along the border with Colorado has turned deadly. Three U.S. Wildland Fire Services firefighters were killed, two others injured Saturday battling the 28,000-acre Snyder Fire. Red flag warnings have been posted for the entire region. I'm Scott Carr.
3: The National Weather Service is keeping an eye on an area of low pressure just offshore near Jacksonville. The tropical disturbance has a 20% chance of developing into a cyclone within the next 7 days. Fox 35 Storm Team meteorologist T.J. Springer has the outlook.
4: Right now, not looking like anything major going to come out of this storm system as it unfolds over the next week.
3: The slow-moving system is currently heading west. If a cyclone forms, it could impact North Florida. Hurricane season lasts until November 30th. At least four people died on the road in Florida yesterday. One incident happened on Alapata Road in Martin County. Deputies say the crash happened south of Martin Highway at around 6:30 in the morning when two vehicles appeared to have collided head-on. Alapata remained closed for several hours before it was reopened to traffic around 12 noon. And a head-on crash killed two drivers on State Road 39 north of Plant City yesterday. FHP says an SUV was trying to pass and struck a minivan head-on. Traffic safety advocates are criticizing Governor DeSantis' veto of a bill on e-bikes. Miami personal injury attorney Ira Leesfield tells Fox 35 the governor is simply wrong.
5: He needs to go to any municipality or any area where there's a heavy concentration of these electric vehicles and see how they are being not used, but misused.
3: DeSantis said he's concerned about more surveillance by police if they are required to police bicycles for speed limit violations. Leesfield maintains traffic enforcement isn't about surveillance, it's about safety. The bill passed both chambers unanimously. The Florida legal system has no qualms when it comes to executing the elderly. Governor DeSantis has signed a death warrant for 80-year-old Dominic Ochocone of Pasco County. He was convicted in the murder of his former girlfriend's parents in 1986. This comes following another recent execution of a senior. Last Thursday, Florida executed 74-year-old Dusty Spencer for the murder of his wife in Orange County. With Florida's news, I'm Tim Atkins.
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9: 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You've heard him here before. We're going to talk about all the great benefits of having a whole home generator. 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Also, he has this great mini generator to give away for free. 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It charges your phone, so it has a charging station. It has a solar panel on it, so you can charge it from the sun when the power is out. It has a built-in flashlight. What I love the most, you can still listen to Brian and me on the radio when the power goes out. 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Only 10 of my listeners are going to get it. I'm going to give out the phone number right now. This is for people who are interested in learning more about having a whole home generator. They're called standby generators. You've seen them before. A big brand you've seen in your neighborhood is probably Generac. That's one of them. You've seen that one. There's multiple brands that Brian can help you out with. His number, 813-437-9616. The reason why I'm putting this number out now before Brian comes on the program is because I want to make sure that if you heard the program last time and didn't have a chance to call and missed, you can be one of the first ones in today. Brian's number at Suncoast Power Solutions is 813-437-9616. Brian, welcome to the show. How are you, bud?
12: Doing very good, Jim. Nice to be back. Thanks for the opportunity here.
9: It's so great to have you on the program. This is one of my favorite subjects. I talk about roofing. I talk about foundation repair, electric, plumbing, HVAC. I love this the most because you know what? When we talk about electric, when we talk about HVAC and other things, appliances in your home, that can't come about if there's no power. And in the Tampa area, we have lost power many times for many reasons. One of the biggest reasons, of course, are when we get a tropical disturbance, God forbid another hurricane, right? And when they come in, they can devastate our property and put our power out for some time.
12: You are correct, Jim. Yes. So, you know, 25, you know, in our rearview mirror was kind of a unique year, right? We didn't really have any named storms that came, across our, the Florida region, the Tampa Bay area. Did that deter people from buying generators? Absolutely not. We set record years. You know, maybe some of that had to do with the year of 24, where we had so much activity, but there's still other issues with this grid that we rely on so heavily. You know, a lot of people will discuss, AI and our ability to, our storage. You know, we have a lot of storage issues. You know, all this bandwidth that we're eating up, that we're tying the grid up with, is putting extra stress on our grid. And, you know, it's not just for storms anymore. That's what I want people to realize. These generators, you know, it's a beautiful day the other day, my power went out. You know, I'm going back 2 or 3 weeks, but, you know, what was the reason? I don't know. Somebody could have ran into a transformer down the street for all I know. But, you know, I'm protected. We want our customers to be protected as well.
9: Yeah, transformers can just blow. And when they blow, they often go boom, actually. And
12: it's a sight to see if you've never seen one. It's,
9: And it'll put the power out in the neighborhood. So, yeah, storms and hurricanes here in Tampa Bay. Grid failures, that can happen. Data centers, like you were talking about, AI, right? AI, these data centers are sucking up a lot of power, and there's some concern that residential neighborhoods are going to be the losers in this. When you have your own, power plant. I love talking about this. When you have your own generator, you're generating your own power. I was talking to a plumber on my radio show the other day, Brian. We were talking about water softeners and reverse osmosis water drinking systems. When you have a reverse osmosis drinking water system in your home, you have your own water plant, right? So you've got clean water. Having your own electricity is good. And I know I talk a lot about like the world's coming to an end, but when the power goes down, or if your water's not good, it's nice to be able to be self-sufficient. Go back a couple hundred years, we all had chickens and cows. We grew corn, right? We grew vegetables. We were able to fend for ourselves. Today, we're dependent upon the grid. I don't think I want to be dependent upon the grid. So I want to talk about the offer today. You're offering $1,500 off any new generator from Suncoast Power Solutions. Is that correct?
12: Yes, that is correct, Jim.
9: That's huge. On top of that, you have got a mini generator that you're going to give away to everybody who you visit from the radio shows. Let me make this clear to my listeners. Listen up, guys. Only 10 of you who are listening are going to get this offer today. You have to call 813-437-9616 to get the free mini generator. So Brian and his team will come out. They will give you the generator when they come out, and they are going to look at your property and determine what you will need. There is no obligation. You don't have to buy a whole home generator. Brian wants the opportunity to have my listeners get this opportunity. So this is for people who are in the market, who know that they're at risk, who've been talking to their spouse about this. If you can afford about $179 a month, this is definitely for you. You know, a car payment today, Brian, $800, $1,000, right? I mean, it's expensive to have something that doesn't even add value, right? You buy the car, you drive it off the lot, and, you know, you lose value. When you put a generator in, it could literally save your life. It could improve the value, or will improve the value of your home, and your home is more likely to sell.
12: You are correct, Jim. And, you know, before we offered any sort of financing options, and we customers had to shell out, you know, one big check, or, you know, they took two or three payments, there was a lot of kind of not pushback. Oh, do I really need this thing? Well, let me tell you something. Some of the best testimonials that we've had are right after that storm. Oh my gosh, I was against this thing, but my wife wanted me to get it. And all it took is 1 5-day outage. Best investment I've ever had. You know, until you have one, you really don't know the benefits of one, right? But yes, you're exactly right.
9: No, absolutely. I'll tell you, when my kids were young, I had this life insurance policy that I really wanted to have to protect my family. I paid it annually, and I loved paying it. The reason why I bring this up, it's peace of mind. Just having the generator, Brian, outside my home, ready to fire up, immediately when the power goes out, it powers up in seconds. You may not even know it. If it's the middle of the night and you're sleeping, you may not even know that you lost power from the grid and you now have power from your own generator. Just the peace of mind, because I'll tell you, here I am today. My kids are grown. Never cashed in the life insurance policy. Loved writing the check. Guess what? I slept better at night. I tell people all the time, there's a lot of peace of mind here. So peace of mind is big. When you sell your home one day and people are looking in your neighborhood and there are like homes, yours is much more attractive now because it has a generator. 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And at $179 a month, there's really no excuse. I know you're living in a nice house. And the homes here, all over Florida, have appreciated over the past decade. You know, you're sitting on a nice piece of property. 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Okay. And we'll be giving out the phone number again. So when you get to your destination, park and you'll hear the number again. But only the first 10. Oh, Jerry, my producer, says only 8 left. So the next 8 callers, 813-437-9616. 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Take a look at it. It's going to be awesome. 813-437-9616. 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And Tom is asking you, Brian, can you install in a flood zone?
12: Yes, we can, Tom. 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
9: 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We'll be right back right after this, right here on the Checka Pro Radio Show. Stand by. Jim Clouk, a.k.a. 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
9: 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It's like empowering. There's a slogan here somewhere, you know, power empowering, right? We want to have power. Power is so important. We've been used to it all of our lives. I had mentioned going back a couple hundred years ago, that wasn't a big thing. People didn't expect it. 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
12: You're absolutely right. You know, doesn't matter how many times we broach the topic, you know, there's just, we're too reliant on it these days, from our phones to our computers to our refrigeration to our ACs here in Florida. You know, before I had a generator, I remember, I think it took all of about an hour before my 75 degree house was up to 80 degrees. You know, it's, it feels like 102 out there. So that's my big thing. I'm a cold sleeper. I got to have my air conditioned to sleep. So that's the main reason that I purchased and installed my generator. But, you know, to each his own. Some people, you know, they need a CPAP machine or a sleep apnea. Again, we have a solution for everyone out there.
9: 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This little generator, it's awesome. It can charge your phone, so it's a charging station, has a solar panel, has a flashlight, an AM/FM radio with the weather band, so you can get the weather from an official weather authority when the power goes out. And if it's not sunny outside, you can crank it and still get power. This is awesome. Only 10 of my listeners will get this on my show today. Jerry, my producer, tells me there are only 7 of these offers left. 10 to begin with, 3 are gone, 7 left. You've got to call now. There's no obligation for Brian to come out. You do not have to buy a new generator. He wants the opportunity to see your property and give you an honest quote. 813-437-9616. 813-437-9616. Once again, this is for the people out there who have been considering this. And I've been doing this on the radio for a long time, helping you, my listeners, get connected with pre-qualified home service professionals. And I've learned that by educating you on the radio, by bringing professionals that you can trust, is helpful. I also have learned that many of you who will call today really have been thinking about this. You have the need. You want this. There are many people listening, Brian, who are listening because they're being entertained by us, but they don't want one because they haven't figured it out yet. It's like anything else. You know, when you figure something out, like for instance, I got off ultra-processed food a couple years ago. That doesn't mean people still aren't going to McDonald's and Burger King every day, but I don't go. So for me, I found the religion, right? So this is like a religion, right? This is the generator religion. So when you find it, you're like, oh, okay, I can't imagine living without one.
12: Yes. You know, that question has been broached numerous times from a lot of my customers. Do I really need one? Should I spend the money? And, you know, I tell them I'm a Tampa native. There's not too many people like me. You know, I'm 43 years young and I've seen my share of outages. Now, most of the people that are asking me that question, of course, are new to the area. So, you know, they're not familiar. They haven't lived through a storm season or, you know, even a heavy winter. I can think back of a time where it was cold on Thanksgiving and the demand that the consumers had, you know, with all the extra heating, you know, they were heating the house, they were cooking the oven, they were cooking on the stovetop, clothes were in the dryer. That sort of demand is very hard for a utility company to match. So we had a ton of generators running that year. And of course, I monitor all the generators on my phone so I can see when they all fire up. But yes, definitely needed here in Tampa. You know, it's to each his own, but I can tell you those who live with a generator are much happier than those who live without one.
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12: I love that question, Jim, because there was a time where we did. Let me tell you what happened there. You know, we've always installed our own generators electrically, right? We've had our electrical license since 76. However, we didn't have our gas license until about 10 years ago. And what would happen was we would install a generator and the gas company that we would use, whatever that subcontractor was, would say, yeah, I'll be there next week. Well, next week turned into a month, it turned into 2 months. And customers are patient until that storm is brewing in the Gulf and they see a nice shiny generator out there that has no function to it. So we brought it in-house years ago. And it is one after the other now. So day one, we bring the generator. Most of the time, day two, we'll connect it into the electrical system. Day three, the gas, our gas team will come out, make the connections to the meter or to an existing propane tank, or even bury our own propane tank. Day four, we do the customer education and startup. So we have made it seamless now.
9: Yeah. And there's nothing more frustrating as a homeowner when the contractor said, well, that wasn't us. That was another company. That was a subcontractor. What? What do you mean? I hired you. I paid you. Oh, that's okay. We paid the subcontractor. And also another problem too is if I, as a homeowner, pay you and you don't pay the subcontractor, I possibly could owe the subcontractor. The subcontractors really aren't good for anybody.
12: Yeah. So, you know, we call it the blame game, right? You know, who can we blame? Well, I take it the other way and I tell customers, this is one throat to choke over here. If something's wrong, you come after me because that's, you know, I'm the one in charge over here. And, you know, we'll get the team in order. If there's any, you know, look, I think we're at 4.8 out of 5 stars now. So we do a pretty darn good job of keeping everybody happy. And that says a lot because nobody posts reviews when things are good. It's always negative when they want to post them. They expect things to go correct and 100% right all the time. But unfortunately, that's not reality. So with those kind of reviews, 4.8, I think we're at overall. We really do care about the customer and we do our best to make sure that customer's happy when we leave that house.
9: 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It has a solar panel, so when it's sunny outside, it recharges. It also has a hand crank that you can crank to create power if the sun is not out. Built-in flashlight, my favorite, AM/FM radio, and a weather band. That's right, for as little as $179 a month. Oh, also, $1,500 off a new generator if you decide to get one. 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Now, for those of you who really don't know what we're talking about, you've kind of heard about generators, you've seen these boxes outside of people's homes. It's, you know, could be near their HVAC system, you know, their air conditioning units. You're like, okay, I'm seeing more and more of these things. There's a lot in the Generac brand. And you're like, well, okay, they have it. Does it really work? And is it for me? And I would say, yeah, they do work. It is for you. We haven't talked about this, Brian. Let's talk about this before the break really quickly, how you guys monitor the generator on a regular basis and how every week it does a self-test.
12: Yes, it does, Jim. Now, what we do, depending on which brand you decide to purchase, we have different ways of monitoring that unit. Here's the reason we monitor these generators. Anything mechanical has the potential of failure. Now, we hope you get 30 years of trouble-free use out of that generator. However, sometimes that's just not the case. So by us being able to monitor these units, we have a dedicated staff member that does nothing but watches those units. Now, of course, if you're under warranty, then there's no fee to you at all, right? Just something happens with the generator, you get a call from my team, we dispatch immediately. The goal is to keep all the generators up and operational at any given time. So the monitoring is key. We love it. We think it's a necessity personally. But yes, hopefully that answers your question. If you have the ability to monitor it, do it.
9: Absolutely. And you'll know as the homeowner that it's working because their program to start up on a regular basis. Brian, I believe it's every week, right? It'll automatically crank up. You'll hear it. It doesn't change what's going on in your home. It's just doing its own self-test.
12: You're absolutely right. So what they have is you can actually set them nowadays. These generators have gotten so smart. You can set it to weekly, every other week, or even monthly. And a lot of people say, well, I don't want it, you know, waking me up in the morning. Okay, well, we'll set it at noon. They've got a 24-hour clock in it. So whatever you decide you want the exercise time to be, just let us know and we'll set it accordingly.
9: Fantastic. Okay, here is Brian's number, 813-437-9616. 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This is unbelievable. 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Brian and I will be right back right after this here on the Checka Pro Radio Show. Stand by.
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18: I'm Chris Jakimic. I served in the United States Air Force, and I've deployed 3 times. So in 2017, I was serving as an Air Force First Sergeant. 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
32: I can't remember a time when things have happened this quickly where there's been this coalescence of public opinion.
31: Apple is expanding tools for parents to help keep their kids safe online. Bloomberg Tech Team reporter Nuli Purnell.
32: They're adding some features that will let parents additionally control things like what apps their kids can install, who they can communicate with online.
31: And it turns out Apple used a new policy in Australia as its template.
32: Australia said, basically, we've had it. They framed it as, look, big tech has been given years and years and years to address some of the harms. The onus is on you from here on out.
31: As for Apple, it's allowing for parents to have more choice for their children.
32: They point to this feature that allows you to set up a new device and register as a device for children. They've had that for some time, and now they're increasing the ability for parents to control who they can communicate with.
31: And they expect these new tools to be in place this fall. Amy Morris, Bloomberg Radio.
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41: And I'm Monica Ricks in the Bloomberg Newsroom. Here are some of the stories we're watching. Google has now placed limits on Meta's use of its Gemini artificial intelligence models due to computing capacity constraints. Those restrictions have affected Meta's internal projects, and the company's told staff to make more efficient use of AI tokens. Meta has relied on Gemini to automate safety processes, but is now using its new MuseSpark model to reduce its reliance on external models. Minneapolis Fed President Neel Kashkari says interest rates could go higher this year as the central bank tries to tamp down inflation.
42: We could move interest rates up as high as we need to get inflation down quickly.
0: that will cause a lot of harm to the economy. That'll cause a lot of harm to the labor market and to employment. And so how do we get inflation back down in a reasonable period of time without doing a lot of damage to the labor market? And that's the challenge that we're wrestling with.
41: That was Kashkari at the Aspen Ideas Festival this week. But Bloomberg's Enda Curran tells us it's a tricky situation for the Fed.
7: Conventional inflation data that we got for the month of May, and when you consider this more kind of specialized number that the Fed likes to look at, all of the indicators are suggesting there is real price pressure in the system. It's not all because of the energy story. It's not all because of oil story. But the question is, in the second half of the year, is this going to be as bad as it gets? Does it stabilize or does it broaden out to the economy? And then a lot of people will be worried pretty quickly.
41: That's Enda Curran on Bloomberg this weekend. Inflation had shown signs of cooling at the start of the year, but has surged in the last 3 months due to the war in Iran. Plenty of economic data to watch out for in the shortened holiday trading week. Here's Bloomberg's Karen Moscow.
10: We'll get a pretty good picture of the labor market in the week ahead, beginning with the JOLTS jobs report on Tuesday, as well as consumer confidence. Wednesday, we get a look at private payrolls with ADP, as well as ISM manufacturing. Thursday, it's the June jobs report, with early estimates pointing to a modest slowdown. We also get the weekly report on initial jobless claims. Friday, U.S. markets are closed in observance of the Independence Day holiday. Karen Moscow, Bloomberg Radio.
41: And starting tomorrow, Uber says it's tightening its driver background checks in the U.S. and applying new standards retroactively to existing workers in response to sexual assault lawsuits brought on by passengers. Uber says tens of thousands of gig workers could be removed. Global news 24 hours a day and whenever you want it with Bloomberg News Now. I'm Monica Ricks, and this is Bloomberg.
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18: I'm Barry Ritholtz. 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My extra special guest this week is someone I've known for, I don't know, 15 years, 20
19: right,
18: years?
19: Right, yeah.
18: Carl Richards is the author and creator of the Sketch Guy column that ran weekly in the New York Times for over a decade. He hosts Behavior Gap Radio, which is now across 1,300 episodes. 50 Fires, Money and Meeting is another podcast he does with Chip and Joanna Gaines. Are you kidding me?
19: Executive producers.
18: Yeah, okay. Yeah. Yep. And then you also co-host with another friend, Michael Kitsies, the Kitsies and Carl Real Talk for Financial Advisors.
19: Yeah.
18: He is the author of The Behavior Gap from 2012, one-page financial plan from 2015, and his latest book, Your Money, Reimagining Wealth in 101 Simple Sketches. These are conversation grenades for honest money talk. Carl, welcome to Bloomberg.
19: Barry, so fun. Been looking forward to this for years.
18: Same, yeah. Same. Long yeah. overdue. We've yeah. had you on At the Money, but we haven't yep. had you yep. for the long sit down. Let's start out talking about your background.
19: Mm.
18: University of Utah, School of Business, Bachelor's of Science in Finance. That implies finance, investing, money. Was that the original career plan?
19: Yeah, no, not even close.
18: Really?
19: Right, yeah. So I was, I've told this story occasionally, I was an undeclared major,
18: mm-hmm.
19: which means back then it meant you had no idea what you wanted to do with your life, right? I was the newest hire at a landscaping company, so I was literally digging ditches for a living. I come home one day, my wife, we'd recently been married, this was 95, recently been married, and she has the Help Wanted ads open. She's got a job, a degree in finance, a job as the CFO of a small real estate company, got the Help Wanted ads open. So I was like, hey, Cor, her name's Cor. I'm like, Corey, what are you doing? She said, I'm looking for a job. I said, well, what are you finding? She said, no, I said, but you have one. And she said, I know, I'm looking for you. I was like, what are you finding? And she found what we both thought was a security guard job.
18: At a little shop called Fidelity?
19: A security guard. I was like, you know, I could work as a mall cop at night. This would be great. So I can still go to school full time. This would be great. I went to apply. Nothing about kung fu. Nothing about self-defense. You know, they were asking about things I didn't know what they were.
18: securities.
19: Exactly. I didn't know the difference, and I got
18: through. I was going to call BS on this because it sounds like, wait, how are you a finance major? But that happened afterwards.
19: Yeah, that's exactly right. So I get through the interview, which tells you a lot about the applicant pool, right?
18: Right.
19: And they had narrowed it down
18: to
19: two of us.
18: Yeah.
19: And they offered it to the other guy, and the other guy said, I don't want it, you take it. So that's how I ended up at Fidelity's National Call Center just before Netscape's IPO.
18: That's unbelievable. Yeah. I started on a trading desk, and I was told, hey, rookie, no trading Netscape IPO. So you and I started about around the same time.
19: You know what was crazy about that was, like, after I got clear that I wasn't a security guard, I was like, what's this job? And I was sort of looking around, and everybody was using calculators, right, and math. And I was like, okay, this must be a math job. And then, you know, a couple weeks into training, they called us out onto the trading floor to answer phones. Because back then, you couldn't get a quote, you couldn't place a trade unless you called. And it was the day of the Netscape IPO, and I remember thinking, this isn't math. You know what I mean? And that was like my first introduction to this idea of, like, so I like to say that I got in by accident, but I've stayed because of that moment. Like, this, like, what is this crazy thing that we call money? Because nobody was doing math in there. They were excited, mad, angry, upset, right? So it was, that was, because I always thought it was a mistake. Getting into finance. I always thought I would go off and do I was going to do the Stephen Covey organizational behavior thing at BYU.
18: Right.
19: That's what I always thought. Because work is where people go to do things that matter.
18: Uh-huh.
19: And then some of these early experiences open the door to, like, money is the ultimate portal.
18: Hey, this money thing is...
19: It's the ultimate portal to somebody's soul.
18: Right.
19: Do you know what I mean? Like, what do you really care about? I can find out pretty quickly. How you spend your money and how you spend your time. So that's how I stayed. So yes, afterwards is like, maybe I should get a degree in this.
18: So then you switch, you get your degree in finance from the David Eckley School of Business. When do you go for CFP? When do you become a certified financial planner?
19: I was looking at that the other day.
18: You don't remember, do you?
19: No, all I remember is I got made fun of. Remember back
18: really?
19: In the day, right? Like, I left.
18: I don't remember.
19: I left Fidelity, and I went to work for a big brokerage firm, which we'll go in name, but has a bulls at symbols owned by a bank, right? And about that, and I got my SEMA designation, because that's what, like, cool kids did, you know, the sort of institutional consulting stuff.
18: Because
19: I thought, I gotta figure this thing out, this whole money thing. And then I started to get my CFP, so it was in the day when people in that side of the business were like, what are you wasting your time on that for? Pretty early
18: this whole
19: on.
18: Fiduciary thing. I mean, really?
19: Seriously.
18: Waste of
19: goals.
18: Time. What are you going to not charge people commission? I mean, what are you thinking,
19: Carl? That's right. So fun.
18: So what I find fascinating about your career, and I'm now learning all the parallels between our career.
19: Yeah.
18: You kind of reinvent yourself as a communicator, as an author, as a speaker. Is that something that helped you when you set up your own investment firm? Which came first, the chicken or the egg?
19: Yeah, I can remember who was in the room and where I was when I first sketched something out. Because I wasn't a doodler in school. It's obvious that I didn't take any art classes, right?
18: I don't know if I would say it's obvious, because these are really kind of interesting.
19: Yeah.
18: Like, Charles Schulz very famously drew peanuts and said he didn't have... skill.
19: That's a
18: and,
19: super generous comparison. Thank you.
18: Right.
19: But
18: I'm not making that comparison.
19: Yeah, okay, good.
18: I'm just saying someone else.
19: Somebody else said something similar. Good. But I just remember sitting across the table from some really smart clients. And he was an ER doctor. She was a technology sales rep, like at EMC or something back in the day, right?
18: I remember.
19: Super smart. And I was trying to explain some concept, and I was just getting blank stares. You know the feeling. And I that had happened before. But this is the first time it dawned on me, like, wait. They're really smart. This must be my problem. Mm-hmm. So I, out of an act of desperation in the shared conference room, there was a whiteboard. Nobody used it. And I stood up one day and was like, no, like this. And just like some boxes and arrows, like an estate planner would do, you know? And they were like,
18: oh.
19: And at that moment, I was like, I didn't make a grand conclusion. I just remember thinking, huh, that was really interesting. So that started this idea of like how, so I started thinking like anytime I got asked a question more than once. So the second time I got asked it, I was like, what if I just wrote down the answer and sent it to everybody who asked?
18: Uh-huh.
19: And I don't know if you remember, but there was these things called blogs back in the day.
18: Not only do I remember.
19: You were one of the OGs.
18: I still am doing it. I have no interest in Beehive or Substack. Like, I kind of learned early on, I don't want to give my content to another company.
19: Just,
18: I want to control it.
19: Yeah. So I started putting those things up on the internet, an answer to a question. with some sort of diagram. And by the way, the hand-drawn sketches were just a fatal, were a flaw at the beginning. I mean, I went to download Adobe Illustrator, and the thing said 3 hours. And I was like, anything that takes 3 hours to download, I should not be using.
18: Illustrator would ruin this. The whole beauty of, and I know most of you are listening to this and not watching me thumb through a book, but the whole beauty of your sketches is just how simple and informative they are with just a few lines, a few circles, a few squiggles. It's not a giant organizational chart. Right. It's, he did that in 90 seconds, and look how much information is in that.
19: Well, thank you. But that early on, it was like I was only doing that because I couldn't download Adobe Illustrator. I saw it as a flaw. And so every couple of years early on, I would get them designed by somebody, and I'd post those. And people would be like, where are the hand-drawn? So I finally learned. And I'm only telling you these stories because it's so tempting of us to look back and create these like beautiful narratives of the experience. But it turns out there was just a lot of random experimentation and playing, because it turns out the thing I thought was a flaw ended up being the feature.
18: Huh.
19: Right?
18: That's really interesting.
19: Yeah. Yeah.
18: So I'm surprised you think of it as a flaw.
19: Not anymore.
18: How long did it take you to get to that point? Because to me, the beauty of your drawings are, first of all, it's obviously not AI slop. It's you predate AI by 20 years or so. But more importantly, they just look and feel human and personal.
19: Mm-hmm.
18: And, someone has really put some time into figuring out, how do I communicate a complicated idea in the least amount of letters, words, images?
19: Yeah.
18: So at what point did you think, hey, I could do something with these drawings? Maybe publish them in the New York Times every week?
19: Never. What happened was I was putting these up on this website. I tried to stop.
18: Right.
19: I love that.
18: It's
19: like a compulsion.
18: Can't help it.
19: Yeah. Right. I mean, and I even had people around me who were like, just focus on building your business. What are you doing? And I was like, and they were right. Do you know what I mean? Like all the evidence.
18: But
19: at the time, and I kept putting it up there, and there's a guy named Kent who I did not know.
18: Uh-huh.
19: Kent sent them to a guy named Ron who I did not know. Ron Lieber at the time.
18: Oh, sure. I know Ron.
19: And
18: I know of Ron Lieber.
19: Kent didn't know Ron. And Ron just sent a note like, hey, I think you might like these. And Ron sent me a note, and I have that email still because nobody believes me. The email was, hey, we love these. Could we try something? And I knew enough from my like security guard background, right, to be a kid in the hills of Utah to say, I mean, I was like, yeah, of course. What do you have in mind? And that's kind of how, and I've talked to Ron since, like, why did you open that email? Because,
18: he gets inundated with stacks of books, stacks
19: of things that he would love to reply to and read because that's the kind of human he is, but he just doesn't have time.
18: Right.
19: So why you open that one that day? I don't know. I should still be sending Kent a gift every year.
18: Every
19: so
18: Christmas.
19: I never thought maybe this could appear in the Times.
18: So from the late 90s, when do you launch the firm that you ultimately build up and sell in 2012?
19: Yeah. So I'm really, really bad with dates, but we were in
18: early 2000s?
19: No, 2008 or 9.
18: So after the financial crisis.
19: That's exactly right.
18: So 4 years, you build this up. Why sell it? You just like, hey, I'm going to focus on my security guard business?
19: Yeah, the first thing I should tell you is why I left and started my own firm. I remember the impetus for that was two things. One,
18: this is at Fidelity.
19: No, I was now working at the big brokerage firm.
18: Oh, okay.
19: And I left to start my own RIA firm.
18: Got it.
19: And I remember do you remember that cover? I can't remember if it was Fortune or Forbes. It had the cover with Rex and David at DFA, and it said how the really smart money invest.
18: Uh-huh.
19: Do you remember? I had that in the top drawer of my desk every time I opened my drawer, because I still had this, like, I'm just a kid from the hills in Utah, like imposter syndrome thing. Like I'm supposed to be in jail. Do you know what I mean? Like, and I'm helping people make really important decisions with money. I need to figure out, like, am I a security guard? Is this math? Like, what is this thing? And so this idea of like how the really smart money invests, I called and was like, how do I get access to this? And they're like, well, you can't do it where you're at. So I left for that reason. And then the second reason ended up being one of the greatest disappointments of my life. I left because I thought it was really important to be able to tell everybody that I was a fiduciary and that everybody would care.
18: Coming up, we continue our conversation with Carl Richards, creator of the Sketch Guy column and author of Your Money, Reimagining Wealth in 101 Simple Sketches. discussing the behavior gap. I'm Barry Ritholtz. 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
18: I'm Barry Ritholtz. You're listening to Masters in Business on Bloomberg Radio. Is it Masters in Business? Masters of Business? You would think after 9,000 of these, I should know that. Let's talk a little bit about the behavior gap. I don't know if you created that phrase, but you've done more than anybody else I know to popularize that phrase. Tell us what the behavior gap actually is.
19: Yeah. Yeah, so it started out as a very narrow thing, which we already pointed to. This difference between, and the, like the technical term would be the difference between time-weighted rates of return and dollar-weighted. Mm-hmm. And because I've had to explain this so many times, maybe I'll go through the explanation.
18: Sure.
19: Imagine you open a newspaper. There's an ad for a mutual fund. It says the fund has returned 10% a year for the last 10 years, right? That's the investment return. And just for a minute, forget taxes, you know, any sort of fees or whatever. That's the investment return. That's the return you would have gotten if you had invested money at the beginning of the 10-year period and not added or taken any away and left it there for the 10-year period. But nobody invests that way except your clients, right? Like, no, nobody invests that way. We are always chasing, right?
18: Right.
19: Whatever we hear in the news, the Financial Pornography Network waves their hands and we've got a list of 10 funds to buy or whatever. And the old days, smart money, you know, like the smart. So we end up running around and that's the average investment return is 10%, but the average investor return is always different from that.
18: Who does the annual report that everybody criticizes?
19: Yeah, for sure.
18: That shows this differential.
19: So that was one of the early reports I ran across was Dalbar. And I have not spent I spent the time years ago to understand. I don't really know anything about that number. I know Morningstar does a number, and it seems to be
18: comparable.
19: 80 to 100 basis points, not 6%.
18: Right.
19: You know, like.
18: And then what about the SPIVA numbers on manager performance?
19: Yeah, for sure.
18: So you're running across these behavioral errors on pretty much both sides, the manager who's running their funds and frequently underperforming, and the longer that timeline is, the greater percentage of manager underperforming.
19: Yeah.
18: And on the other side, the buyers of those funds tend to not only underperform the benchmark, they're underperforming their own funds. So if only there was an alternative way to invest.
19: Let me tell you a quick story. So this is back during my institutional consulting days. So we had this client. We do a manager search and selection. We find the best large cap value manager for this client and hire that large cap value manager. And as I recall, it was Davis, New York Venture, back in the day, right?
18: Chris Davis.
19: Yep. We go 2 or 3 years. Davis has one of those cyclical underperforming moments
18: value,
19: as they're going to do.
18: Right. Especially value, which runs in and out of favor.
19: Yeah.
18: So
19: and it was even in comparison to other value managers, right?
18: Oh,
19: as they're going to do, right? So we fire Davis, not knowing any better. We hire another, and I can't remember, we'll just call him XYZ, right? Like we hire this new, and the client's like, yeah, I understand. It's two and a half years in. We make this change. We go to XYZ. 2.5 years later, 3 years later, XYZ does the same thing. Cyclically underperforms. We go through our manager screening. They're up on our fire list. And guess who pops into our buy list?
18: Chris Davis.
19: Yeah. Call the client, thinking I'm so smart. Hey, we need to fire XYZ and hire this manager. It's called Davis. And they were like, wait. Didn't we, this client's name was Jeremy, didn't we just fire them 2.5 years ago? And I was like, yeah. Really? And he said, you know what I'd like? I would like the return of Davis from the day we first hired them till now. I'd like the return of XYZ from the day you first hired Davis to now. And I like that compared to my account. And I was, of course, like, that's not how it works. And he said, yeah, that's what I'd like to see. And we all know the story, right? He underperformed both of those. Like, he would have been fine in either one of those.
18: Just leave it alone.
19: And that was my first moment of, like, I got to get out of this business. I got to go to law school or something. And that's when I discovered this idea, discovered this idea that maybe the investment process only matters to the degree that I can behave.
18: So, right. So let's talk about what you call the financial pornography networks. They talk all day long about 10-year yield and the Fed and credit spreads and geopolitics and earnings and news. And you spend most of your books, plural, talking about fear, regret, envy. Mm. What moves markets, and what, more importantly, moves investors' portfolios?
19: Gosh, that's such a good question. I want to be, like, careful about...
18: You know I do this for a living.
19: I know. It's a really good question. And I want to be careful about the term financial pornography network. I think that was originally a Jane Bryant Quinn term.
18: That's exactly right.
19: Which I love. I love the term. But I think it applies just really broadly.
18: And I call it the fire hose of financial noise.
19: That's fine. I think phrase? Like sometimes media circus, like it's a media business. And there's nothing, I want to be clear, like I live in the hills in Utah. I ride my mountain bike every day. The trail's out in my backyard. I have a different hobby.
18: Uh-huh.
19: Just because that's my hobby doesn't mean my hobbies are better than anybody else's hobbies.
18: They're right? Healthier.
19: I walk in this building and I see happy human after happy human walking through the halls. This is like shiny, happy people everywhere. Who am I?
18: Free cappuccino.
19: Who am I to say, right? But I think what's important is if we start to recognize, like, what are we doing it for?
18: Uh-huh.
19: What's the goal? Because if it's something to talk about, there's nothing wrong with that. If it's entertainment, there's nothing wrong with that. But basing your financial decisions, your actual investment decisions, on something you heard, even if it was secret underneath the subway and it was labeled, isn't The Economist the one that all the really smart people read anyway?
18: Uh-huh.
19: Right? Like, you're not the only one that's heard that. So I think we have to be careful with sort of making big investment decisions based on every wind of news or entertainment,
18: mm-hmm.
19: right? Versus linking, and again, this is back to, like, how do we solve this behavior gap problem? I think it has to be, the portfolio has to be designed to give me the greatest likelihood of reaching my goals, and my goals have to be carefully clarified, and they're going to change over time. So it's this constant process of saying, are these investment decisions aligned with what I want out of my life? Both of those sides of that equation are really challenging. Getting clear about what you want out of your life, super hard. Making sure you have a portfolio built on data and evidence and that will get you the closest to that, also really hard.
18: So let's break that into two pieces.
19: Yeah.
18: Because I kind of feel like there are two distinct conversations.
19: Yeah.
18: We'll get to the goal portion in a moment.
19: Sure.
18: I want to stay with the media circus.
19: Yeah.
18: Isn't there really a very simple problem?
19: Yeah.
18: And that is the mismatch in time horizons when you're putting money away to save for retirement or even to save for 529 for college or saving to buy a house or a second house or whatever.
19: Yeah.
18: Like you're thinking 5, 10, 50 years,
19: but
18: all of the financial noise, that fire hose, that's the church of what's happening right now. If we can simply readjust our media consumption into some context with the longevity of our portfolio goals, doesn't that solve a lot of these? If I'm putting this money away for 20, 30 years, what do I care what happened on a random Thursday?
19: That's exactly right. Super easy to say, right? Mm-hmm. And you and I both know, like,
18: easy,
19: incredibly hard to actually do. And I think that if we can get clear, like for this isn't like a problem that's isolated to finance.
18: It's everything.
19: Go look at what Stephen A. Smith was saying about the Knicks.
18: But by the way, Stephen Smith is going to get his own chapter in the book that follows How Not to Invest, which is Nobody Knows Anything Sports Edition.
19: So good.
18: Right.
19: So good. And but I still tune in to watch it because the guy's super entertaining.
18: It's entertaining. Right. Yeah. It's fun. Just imagine he was a guy on TV telling you what to buy. You would be busted.
19: But yeah. What if we actually kept track of every single change of opinion? Right. And how sure somebody was. Right. Remember that? What's that old statement that even a broken clock is right twice a day?
18: Right. I was going to say, often wrong, never in doubt.
19: That's exactly right. Often wrong. And that's again, entertaining. And there's nothing wrong with entertainment. We go to the movies. We go see plays. We ride our mountain bikes. Like, there's nothing wrong with entertainment. I just think we have to understand what it is. And what you're saying is, yeah, that's day-to-day entertainment. I like it because I can talk about it. It's important. Don't base my 20, my 10, my 5, my 10, my 20-year decisions on it.
18: Right. And yet we continue to see people have that problem. So let me re-ask this question in a different way. How do you bridge the gap between what clients ask for, what they think they want, and what you know they actually need?
19: Yeah, so another Barry, you're super good at this whole job.
18: It's all AI. It's all I didn't write anything.
19: Now you've layered another problem in here, is because clients, the humans that we call clients, show up having been trained by us as an industry, speaking really broadly, that what matters is this day-to-day stuff, right? They think the job of an investor is to find the best investment because we taught them that on the television, waving our hands. So it's no surprise. Like, we did this to ourselves. It's no surprise that clients come in expecting that. And that's why I think clients who work with real financial advisors often go through a period of the financial pornography detox program, right? Where they maybe wake up 18, 24 months into the relationship and go, hey, you know what? I'm not really paying that much attention anymore to that. Like, all the stuff I used to think mattered, was critical, has lost its urgency, its tenor, right? So we've got this problem of, like, it feels like, and again, back to the wiring in our bodies, like, it feels like we should be doing something. Mm-hmm. The news is saying we should be doing something. The guy at the club is saying we should be doing something. And I call Barry, and Barry says, hey, let's hold on for a second.
18: Catch
19: let's review
18: breath.
19: The – are these goals still the goals? Is this still what's important to you? Turns out, if that's true, we're okay here. And almost always we end up at the same place, which is diversified, low-cost portfolio. Hold on to it for a long time.
18: Huh. Really, really fascinating, Carl. Yeah. Yeah. Coming up, we continue our conversation with Carl Richards discussing his latest book, Your Money, Reimagining Wealth in 101 Simple Sketches. I'm Barry Ritholtz. 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
3: And I'm Monica Ricks in the Bloomberg Newsroom. Here are some of the stories we're watching. Google has now placed limits on Meta's use of its Gemini artificial intelligence models due to computing capacity constraints. Those restrictions have affected Meta's internal projects, and the company's told staff to make more efficient use of AI tokens. Meta has relied on Gemini to automate safety processes, but is now using its new MuseSpark model to reduce its reliance on external models. Minneapolis Fed President Neel Kashkari says interest rates could go higher this year as the central bank tries to tamp down inflation.
4: We could move interest rates up as high as we need to get inflation down quickly. That will cause a lot of harm to the economy. That will cause a lot of harm to labor market and to employment. And so how do we get inflation back down in a reasonable period of time without doing a lot of damage to the labor market? And that's the challenge that we're wrestling with.
3: That was Kashkari at the Aspen Ideas Festival this week. But Bloomberg's Enda Curran tells us it's a tricky situation for the Fed.
5: Conventional inflation data that we got for the month of May, and when you consider this more kind of specialized number that the Fed likes to look at, all of the indicators are suggesting there is real price pressure in the system. It's not all because of the energy story. It's not all because of oil story. But the question is, in the second half of the year, is this going to be as bad as it gets? Does it stabilize or does it broaden out to the economy? And then a lot of people will be worried pretty quickly.
3: That's Enda Curran on Bloomberg this weekend. Inflation had shown signs of cooling at the start of the year, but has surged in the last 3 months due to the war in Iran. Plenty of economic data to watch out for in the shortened holiday trading week. Here's Bloomberg's Karen Moscow.
14: We'll get a pretty good picture of the labor market in the week ahead, beginning with the JOLTS jobs report on Tuesday, as well as consumer confidence. Wednesday, we get a look at private payrolls with ADP, as well as ISM manufacturing. Thursday, it's the June jobs report, with early estimates pointing to a modest slowdown. We also get the weekly report on initial jobless claims. Friday, U.S. markets are closed in observance of the Independence Day holiday. Karen Moscow, Bloomberg Radio.
3: And starting tomorrow, Uber says it's tightening its driver background checks in the U.S. and applying new standards retroactively to existing workers in response to sexual assault lawsuits brought on by passengers. Uber says tens of thousands of gig workers could be removed. Global news 24 hours a day and whenever you want it with Bloomberg News Now. I'm Monica Ricks, and this is Bloomberg.
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